0: Serenade number 3 in the key of E minor, opus 21, by Robert Fuchs. That was the Cologne Chamber Orchestra, conducted by Christian Ludwig.
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0: Franz Joseph Haydn did not call his 22nd symphony The Philosopher. That name was found on a manuscript, not his, in the 1790s, and is thought to reference the back and forth, the question and answering between the French horns and the cor anglais. Nevertheless, it's a great work, however you call it, and here it is. This is the Austro-Hungarian Haydn Orchestra, directed by Adam Fischer, with a performance of the Symphony No. 22 in the key of E-flat major, The Philosopher, by Franz Joseph Haydn.

0: Symphony No. 22 in the key of E-flat major, The Philosopher by Franz Joseph Haydn. That was the Austro-Hungarian Haydn Orchestra conducted by Adam Fischer.
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0: Next on Charlottesville Classical, a setting of Psalm 31 by Orlando de Lasso. This Renaissance composer wrote this setting in about the year 1575. We'll be hearing a performance with the Defy Ensemble, directed by Eckhart Keem.

0: Psalm 31 by Orlando De Lasso. That was a performance with the Dufay Ensemble, directed by Eckert Keim.
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2: Ralph Graves, your host for this hour of music here on Charlottesville Classical. Thanks so much for joining us. We begin with a work by Charles Villiers Stanford. Actually, it's part of a larger cycle. He composed the Songs of the Sea, based on nautical poems, in 1904, and then followed it up a few years later with his Songs of the Fleet. And these two song cycles are often performed together. Today we'll just be hearing the first of these, the Songs of the Sea, which, as I said, he wrote in 1904 for the Leeds Festival. Benjamin Luxon is the baritone soloist, and the Royal Liverpool Philharmonic Orchestra and Chorus are under the direction of Charles Groves. Songs of the Sea by Charles Villiers Stanford.

the wind was rising easterly, the morning sky was blue, the strait before us opened wide and free. We looked towards the admiral where high the Peter flew, and all our hearts went dancing like the sea. The French are gone to Martinique with 4-20 sail, the old superb is old and foul and slow. But the French are gone to Martinique.

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For year out of home she was a narrow beaten port, and nothing save the guns aboard her right. 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

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But every night the old superb sea sailed,

Songs of the Sea by Charles Villiers Stanford. We heard a performance with Benjamin Luxon baritone and the Royal Liverpool Philharmonic Orchestra and Chorus, directed by Charles Groves. You're listening to Charlottesville Classical. We continue with the music of Franz Joseph Haydn. This is one of his most popular and yet still most effective symphonies, the Symphony No. 94 in the key of G major, the Surprise Symphony. It was written for his first tour of England in 1791, and it was a huge hit. Part of the reason is that it plays against the expectations of the audience. I'm not going to spoil the surprise if this is your very first time hearing it, but just sit back and enjoy. This performance is with the Austro-Hungarian Haydn Orchestra, conducted by Adam Fischer. Symphony No. 94, the Surprise Symphony.

0: Symphony No. 94 in the key of G major, the Surprise Symphony of Franz Joseph Haydn. That was the Austro-Hungarian Haydn Orchestra conducted by Adam Fischer.
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0: Ralph Graves along with you, and is music by Dutch composer Els van Dijk. This is a hearkening back to a very old tradition, the cantatas of the Baroque period. This is cantata in modern form. Performing is Janssen Ivo, Toccata No. 1 by Hans van Dijk.

0: Performing is Janssen Ivo, Toccata No. 1 by Hans van Dyck.
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0: John Playford's Dancing Master was a very successful collection of dance tunes published in the 1600s, running several editions. From that collection, this is Well Hall, as performed by the Baltimore Consort. Music from 1649.

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1: Ralph Graves, your host for this hour of music here on Charlottesville Classical. So glad you could join us. We begin with a work by Hungarian composer Eugene Zadar. Zadar was forced to flee his native land after the Nazi invasion and found lucrative work in Hollywood, orchestrating film scores. But he used that day job to fund his true passion, which was, of course, creating great classical music. Here's an example of one of his concert pieces written during his Hollywood career. It's entitled A Tarantella Scherzo. Performing is the Budapest Symphony Orchestra, MAV, directed by Maritz Smolcz.

The Budapest Symphony Orchestra, conducted by Marez Smolz, performed the Tarantella Scherzo by Eugene Zador. 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Ralph Graves, your host for this hour of music, and we continue with one of the Viennese string quartets, as they're called, by Wolfgang Amadeus Mozart, so-called because that's where he composed the set of six. We'll be hearing the string quartet number 12 in the key of B-flat major, Kirkelisting 172, and this performance is with the Quartetto Italiano.

0: String Quartet No. 12 in the key of B-flat, Kirchhoff 172 by Wolfgang Amadeus Mozart. That was a performance with the Quartetto Italiano.
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0: Antonin Dvorak wrote his Czech Suite in 1879, but it wasn't published really until much, much later. This is a performance with the Czech Philharmonic Orchestra. Libor Pesek is the conductor. The Czech Suite, Opus 39 of Antonin Dvorak.

0: The Czech Suite, Opus 39 by Antonín Dvořák. We heard a performance with the Czech Philharmonic Orchestra, directed by Libor Pesek.
1: This is Charlottesville Classical, a service of WTJU.
0: Francesco Gemignani may have been an Italian violinist and composer, but he found his greatest fame and fortune in England. He went there in the 1730s and established a lucrative career as a performer and publisher and composer. This is one of the works he wrote while enjoying that success. It's his Concerto Grosso Opus 7 No. 1 in the key of D major, published in 1746. This performance features the Academy of St. Martin in the Fields, conducted by Iona Brown.

Iona Brown and the Academy of St. Martin in the Fields performed the Concerto Grosso Opus 7, No. 1 in D major by Francesco Geminiani.

Thanks for tuning in to A Little Something for Everyone. I'm Shari Barbour. Do you find yourself humming, singing, or playing tunes that you just cannot get out of your head? Of course you do. And those tunes have become classics in their own way. Let's mix things up a bit. And if we're lucky, we'll be able to add to your list of classics. So for the next little while, expect the unexpected on A Little Something for Everyone.

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1: In South Australia I was born.
0: Sailors aboard merchant ships sang repetitious songs like this one, with upbeat melodies and rhythms that matched the physical hard work of hoisting the sails or raising the anchor. It was easy for them to join in and sing, making their work much easier. Well, here's a modern take on that very same old sea shanty.

the group Chanticleer with their take on the sea shanty South Australia, on A Little Something for Everyone. Let's go back to back with these two.

polka from the 19th century by Carl Bosa, updated just a little bit. Did you catch the bass clarinet? Before that, a tune I'm sure you recognized. This time it was used as Das Frauengemach from Turandot Suite by Busoni. Here's a standalone that will take us back to the 18th century.

That's Allegro from an overture by Johann Friedrich Fasch. You're listening to A Little Something for Everyone. I'm Shari Barbour.

Here's a tango played on a very quiet instrument we often hear at weddings, in classy restaurants, lots of other places too. Something for two instruments that are similar to the guitar, and another modern take on a Scandinavian folk dance.

0: There's Polska, to honor 20th century Swedish artist Anders Lilifers.
1: Who?
0: Two Lutes played Kipasa by John Johnson. And we heard Tango. It's one of 8 dances in a suite for harp by Salzedo. You're listening to A Little Something for Everyone. Now for a little magic.

In Dreams by Howard Shore, from The Lord of the Rings, The Fellowship of the Ring. Before that, a modern take on John Playford's Mad Robin. A brass ensemble gave us Merlin's Magic and Fanfare and Victory Procession to Camelot by Anthony DiLorenzo. And that magical set began with Devil's Dance from The Witches of Eastwick by John Williams.

Were you thinking Kabalevsky? Well, you're right. That was the overture from his opera Kolos Brunion. And that will do it for this edition of A Little Something for Everyone. In the mix this time, a movement from a serenade, waltzes, polkas, a tango, and music to pique the imagination. Now, if you'd like more information about program number 32, send an email to alsfeinfo@gmail.com. I'm Shari Barbour. Thanks very much for listening. You make it a great day. And we'll see you next time on A Little Something for Everyone.